Get me some of that. Thomas Rhett here on Froggy. 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Hope to see you there.

country music, country fried, and country basted, and country microwaved. What we're trying to say is it's a lot of country. 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

Blake Shelton here on Froggy. Imagine you're on national television, right? And right in the middle of your performance, one of the crew members already thinks you're done. Well, it might have already happened. And if it did, I will tell you after Morgan Wallen in a few songs. First, kid myself, John Morgan.

0: Morgan Wallen here on Froggy. A family country band called The Sound was performing Take Me Home Country Roads on America's Got Talent when a crew member accidentally walked on stage during the dramatic pause, thinking the performance had ended. The band laughed it off and finished strong and still advanced somehow. But that's like every radio person's nightmare. You think you've nailed the timing, you did all the great parts, and then somebody walks in and interrupts you.
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Kenny Chesney, carry on here on Froggy 99.9. Mason hanging out with you on your Wednesday evening. A nice one outside today. I'm not as burnt. My burns have turned into tans, but I'm still pretty crispy. And I wasn't outside too much today, so I helped myself. The AC is still on full blast at the apartment.

Randy Houser here on Froggy. Want to throw the first pitch at a Red Hawks baseball game? Or maybe you have a little sports fan at home that would love the spotlight? 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And if you're selected, we'll make sure you also score a haul of tickets so friends and family can come witness that first pitch. Do it right now. Zach Todd.

5'9", Tyler Hubbard here on Froggy 99.9. Luke Combs had one of the funniest reactions today after being on Pat McAfee's show. Pat McAfee announced he was releasing a country album, and I'm going to tell you what Luke Combs had to say about that. First, Bailey Zimmerman.

0: Rocky Mountain Low here on Froggy 99.9. Pat McAfee announced his new country project, and Luke Combs jumped into the comments with a joking response, calling the whole thing unforgivable. Fans loved the back and forth because it was clearly all in good fun. I think every friend group has that one guy who suddenly decides he's a country singer. He's just all country now.
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Maggie Maroney here on Froggy 99.9. The pictures from the fair have come out, and I was looking, and I just didn't get enough pictures of me. You know, there was a couple cool ones. There was me throwing all the t-shirts, but I wanted more. I'm greedy. But anywho, Cody Johnson right now.

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That is Lee Bryce, one of them girls. And if you couldn't tell, this is one of my favorite songs, so that's why I'm playing it. I'm going to let Kane Brown take it away.

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We're 99.9% sure you won't be disappointed. There's always that 0.1% chance, though.

That is Luke Bryan here on Froggy. One of country music's fastest rising stars just announced a brand new project today. The good news is fans won't have to wait long. Who might this be? I'll tell you in a few songs. First, Lauren Elena.

0: Jason Aldean here on Froggy. Tucker Wetmore announced his new 6-song Sunburn mixtape arriving at the end of the month. It includes 3 new songs and 3 already released tracks as he keeps his momentum rolling after winning the ACM New Male Artist of the Year, which is so exciting because I love Tucker Wetmore.
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Ella Langley, Be Her, here on Froggy 99.9. I am so excited for Friday, because I get to be up at the butt crack of dawn. But the good news is, I get to actually eat breakfast. I never eat breakfast on my own time. I need more time to sleep. Right now, I got Luke.

Jordan Davis here on Froggy 99.9, just past 10 o'clock on your Wednesday. Rolling into the rest of the evening, ending off the night. Don't worry, we got plenty of country music. We actually play country music 24/7, if you didn't know. Right now, Dan and Shay.

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Parker McCollum here on Froggy. 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

0: Josh Ross here on Froggy. A family in Connecticut woke up in the middle of the night because a car horn wouldn't stop blaring. When the police arrived, they found the culprit, a bear trapped inside the vehicle. The bear had somehow gotten through and unlocked the door and just couldn't get back out and just kept on going on the horn. 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

Taylor Swift, I Knew It, I Knew You, here on Froggy 99.9. Mason hanging out with you, nearing in on the 11 o'clock hour. Almost through the night. Keep trucking along. Right now, Chris Young.

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1: Jason Aldean, Let Your Boys Be Country here on Froggy 99.9. Mason hanging out with you last hour of the night on your Wednesday evening. We got more country to play, more things to talk about. Believe it or not. Kid myself, John Morgan, up right now on Froggy 99.9.

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Cause she's a gold digger with a quick trigger. A cast iron skillet swinging lid flipper. 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

Luke Bryan here on Froggy 99.9, Mason with ya, and in the night. I gotta go to bed, cause I gotta be at work in the morning. You know it, I go to work every morning, so it's okay. But first, I got some Wasted on You, Morgan Wallen. Have a great night, folks. See ya tomorrow.

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1: You're laughing because you don't want to cry. 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
1: The big difference between Irish people and American people is that we don't like to complain. Now, you're very good at it in restaurants. You know, if you don't like the food, you send it back. If you don't like the curtains, you burn them. Yeah? In Ireland, we accept what we're given. And likewise, if you've got hair and you go into a barber's and you get your hair cut and the barber makes a complete mess of it and says, how is that for you? You always go, ah, that's grand. Thanks very much. Yeah? I feel like a king. Thank you. You're a genius with those scissors. And likewise, I was on the plane on the way to New York. And the stewardess came over to me and she said, where are you from? And I said I was Irish, because it was true, and I didn't want to mess her around. You know? Not at that altitude. And she said to me, oh, you're Irish, are you? Well, you'll be needing this, so. And she left the drinks trolley down beside me.
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1: Guys, what are you doing? What are you doing this time?
2: I found this story and I just wanted to bring it up because I wanted to hear you say, ew.
3: Oh, really?
2: Okay. Talk about an unwanted house guest. There's a lady in, it was in Australia. Surprise of a lifetime. She's looking around her house, discovered more than 100 exotic Madagascar hissing cockroaches living in her home.
3: Oh, ew. Yeah, is that what you wanted me to say?
2: That's what I was looking for. The operation marked the largest seizure of illegal exotic invertebrates in the nation's history. Some people actually take these as pets.
3: Illegal? Why? I mean, some people do love insects. You're right. Other people like birds. Right. I don't understand birds either.
2: So this is an infestation that was caused because the insects had escaped from a nearby breeding operation and multiplied over time, turning the property into a cockroach colony.
3: I guess I don't understand the whole point of wanting to breed them.
2: Do you know...
3: Why do we need them?
2: I think Tom and Kathy have brought them in before. Do you know what a Madagascar hissing cockroach is?
3: Well, does it look kind of like a piece of grass?
2: No. They can be like several inches long. They're
3: a cockroach.
2: Yeah, big, disgusting cockroach. They don't fly, but they make a very distinctive hissing sound because they'll force the air through their little tiny holes in their bodies.
3: Yep, I'm breathing.
2: Yeah. Ooh,
3: yep. Mm-hmm. But and there's people, like however illegal ones
2: there's in the house. 100 of them in there.
3: 100.
2: Enough to make your skin crawl.
3: Yeah.
2: Pest experts were eventually called in to remove the insects. Now, just to remove them, they didn't want to kill them because they're valued at roughly $200,000. $200,000 Australian dollars or $140,000 U.S. dollars.
3: Why? Do they hiss out gold? Why?
2: Well, people take them as pets. Sometimes classrooms will use them. They'll have them in zoos. They're relatively harmless, but they are totally disgusting.
3: Yeah!
2: So,
3: they're totally disgusting.
2: Want a disgusting pet? Get yourself a Madagascar hissing cockroach. And stick around for more.

0: 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It is Scotch and Mandy with the wake up call. We are just gossiping about a coworker who is planning on getting married here soon. Apparently she's going to hyphenate her last name.
1: Yeah. Works in this building. And I know at least two other girlfriends who have either done that or chose to keep their last name, which has become obviously more of a thing and a trend nowadays. But I love the magic of being able to change your name to your husband's last name.
0: Oh, you like that?
1: Yes, that's why my last name is forever.
0: But I do know a lot of people where it's like a Susan Mills Bailey or, you know, Becky Smith Nelson. And they've got like
1: the hyphenation of their last name plus. But it's like, what do you call your kid?
0: 32 years ago, my wife Tanya took my last name when we got married. But looking back, I don't think I fully appreciated how much paperwork that probably involved. Because I just showed up and signed the marriage license. But for her, it involves your driver's license, your passport, your bank accounts, your credit cards, your insurance, work records.
1: Social security card.
0: Yes, all that. Somewhere in there, you're still trying to remember your Netflix password. And you're like, I got to go to the DMV and swap all this stuff out. That's a lot of work.
1: And not to get political, but it does make it a lot harder to be able to vote. You have to have proof of why you chose name changed.
0: Yeah, the tradition has changed a lot because there's just so many little odd things now. And I think some women will keep their name if it's something that's very specifically tied to their career. Like if they have...
1: Kardashian.
0: Right, yeah. If you're an insurance agent or you've got a business named after you, you've had the name your whole life and you like it, you want to keep it. It should probably be up to the woman whether or not she wants to change her name or not.
1: I mean,
0: guys make the assumption that they're going to change it, but not always.
1: What does that feel like for you? If your wife did not take your last name, Scotch, how would you have felt about it? It was a different time for you, but let's say you're getting remarried now.
0: Sorry, Tanya, I'm getting remarried. Yes. I'm pretty open-minded. I don't think it would be a big deal. You know what's funny?
1: Really?
0: The entertainer Jack White, he took his wife's last name. He married Meg White and took her last name, and he still goes by that name. His last name wasn't White.
1: That's incredible.
0: Yeah.
1: I never think about it the other way around, and why not? Especially if you like that last name better than yours. Or it's a family thing. Like you want to honor a family member that has been a huge impact on you. And, you know, you had a split family all your life. That is what my other sister has done. She took her husband's dad's name, but he also had to change his last name because he originally had his stepdad's last name.
0: Oh,
1: does that make sense?
0: They took on a new last name.
1: Yes,
0: so
1: together.
0: Both of them were changing.
1: Yeah.
0: That's really interesting. Did you ever consider like a hyphenated last name?
1: No, because my husband's last name is so long to begin with. Right. I would be sitting everywhere having to write that down on like actual documents.
0: Yeah.
1: That's exhausting.
0: I feel in some cases it sounds kind of elegant, but in some other cases it sounds like a law firm because this is huge, long, barely fits on the driver's license. It's so long.
1: Or royalty in some way because they've got like five names.
0: And what if your last name is objectively cooler than your spouse's? Like your last name is Summers or Rivers or Knight or something and you got to change it to Nelson.
1: No way. Okay.
0: Anderson.
1: That's a case where I think you should both transition over to the wife's last name. But I had a girlfriend in high school and she told me, she promised me she would never change her last name because it was Love.
0: Oh, that's a great last name.
1: Her last name was Love.
0: Wow.
1: She changed it.
0: She did, huh?
1: When she got married, she likes her husband a lot.
0: Well, good for him.
1: I guess.
0: And fooey on her.
1: Yes. Fooey. I haven't heard fooey in such a long time.
0: Did you change your last name when you got married? 2419936. If not, what made you decide to keep it? Did you hyphenate? Shoot us a text. 2419936. We'll talk a little bit more about this coming up next. It's Scotch and Mandy, Froggy 99.9.
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0: Froggy 99.9, it is Scotch and Mandy with the wake-up call. Did you ever imagine having a different last name when you were younger?
1: Yes, I always played wedding when I was a kid.
0: So would you write in notebooks and stuff too?
1: Yes.
0: Give yourself whatever your boyfriend's name was, write that out.
1: Always the hopeless romantic. Yeah. It's exhausting. We wasted so many notebooks.
0: My given last name is Anderson, and I always just seemed so bland and normal. I was like, couldn't it be something kind of cool?
1: Yeah, such a white person.
0: Well, I technically am white. I know I come across as very ethnic, but were you excited to change your name someday? I think guys usually are just along for the ride. Meanwhile, for the wife, it's 47 different accounts. Husband just says, you need me to hold your purse? Well, they're standing at the DMV and they've got to change it. We asked, did you ever change your name? Did you not change it when you got married? Somebody texted in, I kept my last name because I'd already built my career with it.
1: Again, there are quite a few, and that does make a lot of sense. If you work that hard, you deserve to keep that name. Yes.
0: Here's a text. I changed my name, and I was shocked at how much paperwork there was. That was something we were talking about.
1: Yeah,
0: earlier.
1: The paperwork. I think it was a Social Security card that somehow surprised me. It's not like your number's going to change, but your name has to.
0: Takes a little effort. A lot of red tape, a lot of bureaucracy.
1: Red tape.
0: My husband actually offered to take my last name.
1: I like those.
0: Yeah, that's a very liberal, open-minded point of view.
1: And I, exactly.
0: You gotta have,
1: so I know it's not every single person
0: right,
1: out there.
0: Because there's some alpha macho dudes out there that know that their friends would give them so much crap if they took their wife's last name.
1: Because I want to, exactly. I want to hear the most honest opinions. I know there's men out there that really still appreciate their wife taking their name. There's something magical about it. Don't tell me I'm a hopeless romantic. You can tell me that.
0: You're a hopeless romantic.
1: That's who I am. Oh, look at this one. We both kept our own names, and it's never been a big deal.
0: Huh.
1: Kept your own names. You're your own individual person. Right.
0: And then,
1: weird.
0: And then everybody else has got an opinion on it, but you know what?
1: Yeah.
0: Everybody else's opinion doesn't matter. It's just whatever's going on with the two of you. I still accidentally sign my maiden name sometimes. Yeah, well, it's like writing the wrong date when the year changes.
1: That's funny. One more?
0: Yeah, one more.
1: Says, my new signature took 6 months to figure out. It's weird.
0: Yeah, you spent a lifetime scrawling that name out.
1: Just like probably you, Scotch, you remember your first time putting a ring on? Because I don't think you normally would.
0: No.
1: Wear jewelry.
0: And when
1: rings.
0: I do, like if I'm doing something like, well, I'm going to admit, I dye my hair. I know.
1: Scotch!
0: And sometimes when I'm dyeing my hair, I'll take this ring off, and it feels weird even for that brief period when you don't have it on.
1: So naked.
0: Yeah, so imagine after a lifetime of scrawling your name out and working on your penmanship, you got to come up with a new last name to write down. Not easy.
1: No.
0: Well, marriage traditions have changed a lot over the years. Some couples stick with traditions. Some make up their own. And as long as both people are happy and you're both at the same front door at the end of the day, it doesn't really matter what your names are.
1: I guess not.
0: Yeah. Thanks for weighing in this morning. Scotch and Mandy, Froggy 99.9.

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2: Froggy 99.9, it's Scotch and Mandy with a wake-up call from It Takes Two just across the hallway. In fact, it's J.J. Gordon.
3: J.J.!
4: Oh, thanks for having me. You guys, I'm moving slow today because I am so full of steak.
3: Steak?
4: So much.
2: You spent some time in Chicago?
4: Yeah, which is, I think, the steak capital of the world. That town loves its beef.
3: Really? I was thinking deep dish pizzas and, I don't know, they do something with hot dogs.
4: I mean, I do a little bit of everything. I have my hot dog in the airport, though, which is a weird place to have it, but sort of like my sweet goodbye.
2: Yeah.
4: You know, I can't have a girl meet me at the terminal anymore, so I just eat a hot dog instead.
2: Say so long, Chi-Town.
4: Yeah.
2: I love a Chicago dog. Nothing better than that.
4: Well, it's right up your alley because really you're eating almost a salad bar, right?
2: Yeah.
4: You know, you got the pickle on there, a little bit of garnish.
3: Is it celery salt on
4: there?
3: Yeah.
4: Okay. Oh, and then big squirt of mustard across it.
3: Weird.
2: Making me hungry.
4: Nothing about Chicago food is good for kissing.
2: No.
4: You know?
2: Very oniony.
4: Yep.
2: So you went down there for a few different reasons. It looks like you took in a few Broadway shows while you're down there.
4: We did. We got a chance to go see Suffs. So my better half on the radio, Amy and I, saw this show in Minneapolis a few months ago. And it's about the women's suffrage movement.
2: Oh, wow.
4: And about passing the amendment to allow women to vote. And honest to God, it is one of the best musicals I've ever seen. I actually think it's better than Hamilton.
2: Yeah, whoa.
4: We saw it a second time when we were in Chicago.
3: This is your second time watching
4: it? It was our second time, yeah.
2: So like contemporary musical, very upbeat music and modern.
4: Yeah, I mean, you know, it's set like in the 19-teens, and it's got old schools type vibes, but it's got a more modern, it's very Hamilton-esque, so like, you know, you've got some, you know, songs that kind of have a little R&B rhythm to them.
2: Hip hop?
4: Nice. Yeah. Mm-hmm. I wouldn't necessarily call it hip hop, but it was definitely a pop and lock.
2: Mm.
4: Right? Well, is that a thing that kids say?
2: I'm not sure. They're still popping and locking.
3: I don't know if they say that.
4: And of course I went to the Second City when I'm there. The comedy, like, megastore. The comedy college.
2: Yeah.
4: The church of comedy.
3: You were there for like 4 days? How long were you in Chicago?
4: We were there for
3: Chicago?
4: 2 days.
3: For 2 days?
4: Yeah, we put a lot in there. And then we also got to broadcast from the Obama Presidential Center, which was really a cool experience.
3: That was the first thing that you did,
4: Yeah,
3: right?
4: We literally got off the plane and went straight there.
3: Good.
4: Yeah.
3: And got to interview a lot of incredible people.
4: We had a guy named Andy Oak, who goes by the moniker the First Ladies Man. And he's a dude who has researched all the first ladies of the United States. And he is so cool, and he's so funny. And then he just casually drops that he's friends with Dave Grohl.
2: And you're like, what?
4: Yeah, and I'm like, what? And he's like, yeah, Dave and I were hanging out, and Dave Grohl. And I'm like, well, hold on. Dial it back. Mm. Hold on, buddy. Now, Scotch, you'd like Andy Oak because he's been in about 1,000 bands.
2: Well, and I tell you what, if I knew Dave Grohl, I would open with that. I'd pepper it a couple of times in the conversation, and I'd close with it. I'm that much of a name dropper.
3: But, really?
2: So he's been in some name bands over the years?
3: Foo Fighters?
4: I didn't recognize any of the names of his bands,
2: but
4: he named a lot of venues that I had heard of before.
2: Oh, well, all right.
4: You
3: like
4: know.
3: The Fargo Dome.
2: Yeah. I had to go all the way to Chicago to meet somebody who played the Fargo Dome.
4: Now, I got to tell you, I had a little bit of North Dakota pride, though, because Andy said there's no way that the Obama Foundation, is ever going to let you broadcast from there. No way. Not going to happen. He goes, I work with C-SPAN, and C-SPAN would never, like, they have trouble getting in there. And then, you know, we had our boss make a couple phone calls, and bada bing, bada boom, 4:30 the day before. We were ready to do it from the pizza place.
2: Whoa. Yeah.
3: I did see a lot of excitement. I saw Amy, your better half, running around. Is like, I know, we're booking flights right now. This is crazy. So I knew there was an excitement behind you guys being able to be down there.
4: It was great. But I will tell you, for the second time in a row, the TSA has pulled me aside.
3: Oh, no.
4: And I don't know what it is about my look.
2: Let's save that story and come back. I have a feeling it's not the It Takes Two. I think it's the JJ Meets World background that got you in there at the
4: end. Yeah, I think it is, too. It's because that Scotch was a guest.
2: This is the guy from that podcast. We'll find out JJ's big TSA adventure and more coming up. It's Scotch and Mandy, Froggy 99.9.
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0: Froggy, 99.9, Scotch and Mandy, fresh back from the Windy City. J.J. Gordon over at KFGO joining us in studio. Good morning.
1: Good morning. You guys ever get a pat-down before?
2: Yes.
1: Ever been patted down?
2: But
1: okay.
2: Not often.
1: So it's happened to me only once, and it just happened to me one flight ago.
2: Okay.
1: And I was flying down to Florida, and they said, sir, you're going to have to, you know, your bag has been randomly screened, and so we're going to screen you as well. And I go, and I look around, but me?
2: What? Yeah.
1: Me? And I'm like, okay. So I think this is why they pulled me aside.
2: You're too
1: because
2: tall.
1: I had too many snacks.
2: Again?
1: Because they opened up that bag and they were like, Cheetos, gummy bears, a different flavor of gummy bears.
0: And they're thinking you got stuff in some contraband in there, possibly.
1: Right. That's what I was thinking, probably, right? And
2: it's
1: so they
2: like
1: go
2: my
1: through
2: purse.
1: The whole bag.
2: Okay.
1: It is like your purse, right?
0: Yeah.
1: And so, and then you start to get nervous, right? When they're looking through your bag, you think to yourself, you know I didn't put anything in there, but what if,
2: yeah.
1: You know, what if I forgot something or someone borrowed this bag at one point and they were going to a lumberjack
0: yeah.
1: convention
2: right.
1: and they put a small chainsaw in there? I don't know.
0: That was like Sam Kinison's story about a vengeful ex-girlfriend putting a loaded gun in his luggage
1: right
0: at the airport. Yeah. I keep this story abbreviated because I've told it a few too many times, but I went down to Los Angeles to tour the Larry Flint Hustler headquarters, and they actually give you quite a bit of merch and freebies to take home. So they open up my luggage at the airport to do a random search, and I've got a suitcase full of pornography.
2: I don't know why.
0: Everybody online was looking at me like, what is with that pervert?
2: Yep. Yep.
1: So,
2: kids, let's not sit next to this guy.
1: Well, and I always thought, isn't it weird that they sell that kind of content in the Hudson News, like, the airport, like,
0: yeah,
1: like who's
0: right.
1: buying that and like be like, I need a little light reading on my flight.
0: I'm gonna look at this on the plane.
1: So this time on this flight, I walk through and I've got TSA pre-check, and that doesn't make me better than anybody, but I'm just
2: but
1: saying
2: it is
1: I've got
2: very
1: it.
2: Nice.
1: I like
2: yes.
1: to gloat about it.
2: Yeah, you
1: even
2: should.
1: Though I'm one of 10 million Americans who have it. So I go through TSA pre-check, and they go, "Whoa, you sir are gonna need to step aside." So I go, oh, God, what is it this time? Now, I'm flying with a bunch of radio equipment, so I'm like, oh, maybe it looks
2: okay.
1: nefarious because I've got all these wires and all this stuff.
0: Sure, yeah.
1: They don't bother looking in my bag. They're like, we need to swab your shoes. And so I go,
2: oh, it's not your snacks.
1: It's not my snacks
2: okay.
1: this time.
0: What
1: so they
0: earth?
1: Swab my shoes, and she puts it in the little reader, and I go, what are you looking for?
2: Yeah.
1: And she goes, is there something you want to tell me?
2: Oh, no.
1: And I instantly
2: oh,
1: go,
2: no.
1: like, why am I trying to make conversation?
2: Yeah.
1: Shut your mouth. This is not a
0: yeah.
1: moment where you should be having a conversation. And so I just, like, zip it. And she goes, okay, you're clear. Go, you know, go ahead. And I had just purchased these shoes the night before. It's the first time I've ever worn them out.
0: Whoa.
1: So now I'm ultra paranoid because I bought them at that big sporting goods store on 45th Street. And I'm
2: okay.
1: like, wait a minute. What if the person who tried these on and decided not to buy it had just been handling all the bullets upstairs?
0: Oh, wow.
1: Right? Like, what
0: Your
1: are the
0: paranoia
1: odds?
0: Kicks in. Right?
1: It does. Turns out I was fine to fly.
2: Okay.
0: That's good.
2: Just like super bright, brand new looking shoes?
1: I mean, I'm wearing them right now.
2: Okay.
1: Do you like these? You guys ever hear of Hoka brand shoes? They're
2: yeah.
1: amazing. They're so good on your feet. Ugh, I live and breathe in these shoes.
2: Do they make you a better person just by walking
1: these
2: in them?
1: Do make me a better
2: I
1: person.
2: Knew it.
1: I walk around judging other people and going, Skechers, get with it.
0: My favorite are the BOGO shoes because they're the best value.
1: Yeah, yeah, yeah I get it, yeah.
0: Do you remember? So the only thing I remember that would make me curious about the shoe thing is I don't know if you remember around the time of 9/11 when that guy got busted. He was the shoe bomber. He
1: yeah.
0: was on a flight with like an explosive shoe.
1: Uh-huh, which is, I mean, very get smart of him, right?
0: Yeah, yeah.
1: I
0: missed it by that much.
1: I think that it's a good thing that they have these security points, but it also makes even someone like myself who doesn't break the law feel like I am a criminal.
0: Mm-hmm.
2: Mm-hmm.
1: And so luckily I will say this, the TSA workers in Fargo are awesome. They're fantastic. And so even this lady who's like, do you have something you need to tell me? She, you know, like when she let me go, she could see the relief in my face and she goes, have a nice flight.
2: Okay.
1: I'm like, okay.
2: Good.
1: That being said, that flight, we are maybe 4 minutes in the air. We hit an air pocket, boom, boom, boom, boom, boom, boom, you know, all over the place. There's some of the worst turbulence I've ever felt. And the second the turbulence was done, bing.
3: The rear bathroom will no longer be available for the remainder of the flight.
2: Ew.
1: Like, what happened?
2: Oh, my God.
1: In that moment, it was communicated from the back of the plane to the pilot.
0: Yeah.
1: So that, and then I was like, I kind of want to go and peek in there a little bit and just see what happened.
0: What was that big boom?
2: So
1: right.
2: much happened.
0: Somebody totally polluted it back then.
1: Right.
2: That's so disgusting.
0: J.J. Gordon from It Takes Two.
2: Thank you,
1: yeah.
2: J.J. Very
1: Fly
2: much.
1: nicely, everybody.
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1: Look at you! And look at the size of this place! This stage is far too big for my purposes. I won't be going over there at all. So I'm from Ireland. Hooray! Hooray! It's fantastic! You're all Irish! Hooray! And I'm typically Irish, really, in the sense that I don't live there anymore. You know, wherever you go in the world, you're always going to run into a big crowd of Irish people. All over New York, the United States, all over Europe. I guarantee it, you go deep into the heart of the Amazon jungle, you will stumble upon a tribe of previously undiscovered Irish people. With sticks and tin whistles and big hairy ears. Yeah. Whose only words are, ah, go on, you'll have a drink. You'll have one. Yeah. Come on, you'll have a drink. Come on.
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0: unfortunately. 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J.J. Gordon is in studio with us.
1: Hey, okay. Listen, I just want to say happy birthday to everyone having a birthday today. And if you filed for divorce, I feel bad for you, but it's probably best. Right?
0: It's a strange thing to wish somebody.
2: It is.
0: I also feel like I got a pretty good chance when I'm up against Eric Johnson or especially Robbie Daniels. She doesn't know any of these.
1: But me, yeah. You feel like I'm a challenge.
2: This is a challenge.
0: Jack Michaels does pretty good with the pop culture stuff, although he's only good for a certain time period. You, boy, movies, TV, you know your stuff.
1: Now, the irony here is you have the best country station in the region, but I am not into country music of today. Mm. Now, if you're like Aaron Tippin, ain't nothing wrong with the radio, you got it, buddy.
0: What do we got today? Okay. What are our clues, Mandy?
2: This person, he is an American actor, often playing erratic or comedic characters, and is a three-time Academy Award nominee.
1: Oh, okay. An Academy Award nominee, but playing erratic characters.
2: Mm-hmm.
0: Academy Award, I don't think it would be Adam Sandler.
1: Did he get the nomination for Punch Drunk Love?
0: Oh, you're right. That probably
1: right?
0: wasn't.
2: Yeah, he does some serious.
1: Spanglish, maybe, mm-hmm. even like something like that.
0: Sure hit a couple.
1: I was thinking Sacha Baron Cohen, right? Like mm-hmm. the Borat and Ali G. Like,
2: oh, wow.
1: Yeah, that's my guess.
2: That's why JJ's so good at this. It's like, whoa.
0: Yeah, I don't know.
2: How did you think of that person out of your head?
0: Certainly erratic characters.
1: Yeah. I don't know if he's got Academy Award nominations.
2: Here's clue two. His first shot to fame was playing the charming bartender on NBC's hit sitcom, Cheers.
1: Woody Harrelson?
0: Ted Danson. Oh, really?
1: Yeah.
0: It was Woody Harrelson.
1: It's got to be at that point.
0: It wouldn't be John Ratzenberger or George Wendt, I guess.
2: And then wasn't his name Woody?
0: It was Woody.
2: For being the bartender, uh-huh. It was kind of perfect.
1: Do you remember Coach from season one? And then they were like, this character just doesn't play. We're going to get rid of him. And then he died, right? He actually died,
0: yeah. I actually read a thing about that, and Ted Danson said it was tough to keep up with Woody Harrelson.
1: Really? Do you remember?
0: One of the first things the producers asked is, you think you'd be able to jump over the bar? And Woody's like, I suppose I could do that, because he was young and spry, and Ted Danson's like, I could never jump over the bar.
1: Did you go to that movie with me, the Woody Harrelson movie he directed that was all done in one shot?
2: Oh, my gosh. No. Those are impressive.
1: It is phenomenal. So it's a movie done all in one shot, one single take. Everything has to go right. And they streamed it live while they were taping it.
2: Wow.
1: It was a really amazing cinematic experience.
0: So like a full hour and a half plus?
1: Yeah.
0: Wow.
1: And they only had one problem where this like phone didn't ring that he was supposed to walk up to. So he had to improvise for a couple seconds until someone made the phone ring. And it's really good. Also, Surfer Dude, he and Matthew McConaughey, one of the funniest movies you're ever going to see.
0: That's a good movie.
1: It really is.
0: Yeah. Harrelson's good in that. I was going to say McConaughey's made a few movies like that, actually. Yeah. Where it feels like they're just kind of smoking weed and improvising the dialogue.
1: I feel like they're all right.
2: All right. Yeah. We've been watching The Hunger Games, so re-watching them. And Woody Harrelson is just a jerk in the most beautiful ways.
0: You play all sorts of roles.
1: His long hair in that movie, though, weirds me out. Like, it's all right, like, if he were to grow, like, long, shaggy hair, but he's got kind of, like, a bob cut in those.
2: So you'd rather, like Zombieland. I'm trying to think of the other shows and movies.
0: Awesome. Well, happy birthday to Woody Harrelson.
2: 65.
0: 65?
2: Yeah.
1: I actually thought he would be older. Good for him.
0: Looks great.
1: Good for you, Woody. Way to survive.
0: But Scotch and Mandy and Froggy 99.9.

0: Froggy 99.9, it is Scotch and Mandy with the wake-up call. We dragged J.J. Gordon over here from across the hall at KFGO.
1: Oh, my gosh. See, I was in so early today because I'm slowly but surely siphoning paper away from the company. Mm. I've been stealing a ream every day for the last 2 years, and so you caught me during my early morning
2: theft. Took you away from that one, huh? It's like...
0: called playing the long con.
1: It is, yeah.
2: Paper, not the toilet paper?
1: No, I stick to only one kind of paper, and right now it's copy, not toilet.
0: Reams and reams of it.
2: Actually, probably better.
1: And do you know what I'm doing
2: it's
1: with
2: probably
1: it?
2: Probably nicer. What?
1: I'm selling it back to orphanages.
2: Well, yeah. That's very it's, nice of you.
1: Yeah, it's discounted from what a store would sell, but okay. I'm still making a profit. Even when you add gas.
2: This is a hot ball.
0: Quite the entrepreneur.
1: I am.
0: I got to tell you something. So this is something when I was a kid and my parents would say, we're going to go over to the neighbors or we're going to stop by your aunt and uncle's for a little visit. It was always like, a little visit? Because you would be there. They'd be sitting around the coffee table. They're drinking coffee. They're talking. They're laughing. And as a kid, I used to think, how can these people still be talking? You know, you're bored senseless because they don't have toys over there. I mean, I was absolutely miserable. Now I'm older. And if I've got friends that say, come on over, we're going to put on a pot of coffee. I think that sounds fantastic. That's like the highlight of my week, just hanging out, drinking coffee. When you're a kid, visiting adults is torture and sitting around the table. When you get older, it's like, oh, I really enjoy this now.
1: Yeah, getting a good chin wag in.
0: Yeah, exactly. Yeah. Chewing the old fat there. Yeah. Yeah, you bet.
2: I remember watching my mom and grandma, and they would have like coffee and pie and then sip so delicately. It made that coffee look so good. Mm-hmm. But as a kid, when you waited until it cooled down and you tried it, that stuff was the worst. That tasted so bad.
0: So you partook. You weren't the one begging like me after 17 minutes saying, can we go home now?
2: Well, I did that too. But out of curiosity, while you're sitting there waiting, I mean, the sugar cubes were also really good to eat in front of mom and grandma. But
1: your parents had classy get-togethers. My parents were like, we got to sober up before we drive the children home. And so they're like, it's going to be another 45 minutes and maybe two cups of coffee before we can leave right now. I was lucky enough, though, that as a kid, I didn't let, you know, the grass grow under my feet. And so I would go and be like, where's your VCR? And I'd be like, I'll go find something. And it's how I watched all of the best of Johnny Carson. My parents had friends that they would stop at near the Lakes Country, and they had the 10 VHS set. So I was watching the best of The Tonight Show when I was, you know, 5, 6 years old.
0: You were laying the groundwork for your entertainment career.
1: It really was. And I was laughing so hard. You know, like the times when Johnny gets peed on by an animal, the famous axe throwing sketch, when they couldn't stop laughing, when they just were all laughing. And it's how I got introduced to Don Rickles. And so... But again, that only happened at one of my parents' friends' house.
0: Yeah, because most of them, you're just sitting around and they're talking about the weather and road construction and you're bored silly. They don't have
1: any,
0: you're just like, oh, doesn't somebody have a dog? Something I can do?
1: Right. You guys don't have anything that's engaging for a kid.
0: Mm-hmm.
1: And the problem was that we'd sometimes find something that's engaging that kids are not supposed to do.
2: Yep.
1: For example, we went to another friend's house. And their parents had, an electronic bed that would, raise the backrest up.
2: Yes, you know, I know. And we played with those,
1: too. Right. We broke it because we were like.
2: Oh, no.
1: And then you heard, a tink, tink, tink, tink. And then it was like, my parents couldn't get out of that house fast enough.
2: Yeah.
1: Be like,
2: hey, that's
1: what happens.
2: Move.
1: I'm breaking beds.
0: Mm-hmm. My dad had a second cousin. We always considered him like an uncle, but we would go over there and they'd smoke cigarettes and the whole house reeked of cigarettes. But he had a stash of the dirty magazines. So sometimes me and I guess it would have been my second cousin, and I would sneak off and get an eyeful. So that was.
2: This is like full circle from you going through the TSA with all of your magazines.
1: It's always with the dirty magazines.
2: I knew it. I knew it.
0: What's wrong with me?
1: Sometimes I'd sneak a New Yorker. Yeah. And the cartoons in there. You know, Reagan is old.
0: But what's even funnier is when you would get excited because one of the adults would slap their knees and then after about 45 minutes, they're still sitting there.
2: Yeah, I know.
0: Nobody got up to leave. They did that fake Midwest goodbye I suppose.
2: It's like, yes, okay, all right, I got my shoes.
0: Oh, and then the coffee pot comes out again.
2: No!
1: There is a fantastic video that one of the public access stations in Minnesota made called the Minnesota Goodbye, and a guy finishes his dinner. He's like, well, you know, I should probably be on my way out. And they're like, yep, just, you know, have a quick cup of coffee before you go. And then it leads to, like, He's like, well, I should probably be on my way. They're like, yep, yep, yep. We made up the guest bedroom, so just come on. And so, like, it's 4 days later, and his mail starts arriving there. And he's like, I guess I should probably be on my way. And they're like, yep, yep, yep.
0: Well, I suppose. I suppose.
2: Did it finally end? Or did he just end up living there?
1: It's like, he never actually leaves. He just becomes a part of the house, and it feels like that sometimes.
2: It really does. That's
0: well,
2: great.
0: As kids, you can't wait for the adults to stop talking. And as grown up, sometimes you find out that just sitting and having nothing to do is the best thing you could possibly do.
1: So are you saying your child listeners right now are like, get to, you know, the next song. And then your adult listeners are like, it's just great because I relate to what they've got going on right
2: now. Yes, 100%.
0: I wish they would just keep talking.
1: Yeah, right. Like they're talking directly to me. I am Carla. I am talking directly to you.
0: Yep. You know, that's not so far-fetched. When I was a listener back in the day, I remember sitting in the parking lot at my workplace waiting for the radio station to finish that break so I could finish what they were going to end on before I would go into work. So we could just keep this going forever, and somebody's going to be late to work.
1: Okay. Yeah. Well, no one is expecting this ending.
2: No,
1: I'm learning close-up magic right now as a hobby.
0: Really?
1: Yeah.
0: Show us a trick. Let's have a trick.
1: I don't have any of my equipment.
0: Here's a coin.
2: Here we go.
0: Whoa!
1: I know, right?
0: Where did that go?
2: This keeps going forever.
0: JJ Gordon, everybody.
2: Okay.
0: He's amazing.
2: Let's turn our mics off. Come on.
0: Scotch and Mandy, Froggy 99.9.
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0: 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It is Scotch and Mandy with the wake up call in studio, full of vim and vigor, effervescent Eric Johnson.
1: Eric Johnson!
0: From over at the Tyler Axness Show. I hear you just ate a bagel.
2: I did. Yeah. I did. I needed to have a little breakfast, a little fuel for the day.
0: So now I tried to air things out, but I was told that it's a little stuffy in our studio. Does it feel stuffy in here?
2: Not terrible. I felt it warmer and cooler.
0: Okay.
1: Yes,
2: somewhere in the middle.
1: The air doesn't move in here, so it just sits.
2: I'm pretty confident that all of the thermostats in this building are purely for show.
1: Yes.
0: Yeah.
1: Yes,
0: well,
1: they are.
0: I just discovered this one. If you shut it down all the way and wait however long and then turn it on, then it actually will be effective. But otherwise, you can sit and fiddle with that thing. It does nothing.
1: Yeah,
2: I was told not long ago the thermostat in the office I share with Tyler controls the entire hallway.
1: What? So it doesn't control.
2: So we thought it was just for baseboard heaters in the office itself. Like, nope, this is the one for the whole hallway.
0: You're the problem.
1: But the week that I played with it the most, our thermostat, it's just the way that this building is. It's an older one. Upstairs lost their AC.
2: Oh, yeah, that makes sense. Like, why wouldn't they be tied together?
1: I really hope that wasn't connected. But.
0: Well, you're going to want the thermostats to be working over the weekend. If you're leaving your car parked outside this weekend, you're going to want to think twice about what's inside of it. Temperatures around the Fargo-Moorhead area expected to be in the upper 90s, like 99 degrees on Sunday, I think. Which means the inside of your car basically becomes like an audition for a easy bake oven.
2: Mm-hmm.
0: It's like, you know, like when you go outside and it's like, it feels like somebody's got a blow dryer on you. That's what it's going to feel like this
1: week. See if we can cook an egg inside of our vehicle.
2: I bet you could put a sheet of chocolate chip cookies on your dash and they would be done by the end of work.
1: Be way better than an egg. They smell better than an egg.
0: I was just thinking, fried egg.
1: Fry them on the whatever pavement.
0: So, yes, cookies. That'd be a nice thing to leave in your car while hot. Clear water bottles is one you are not supposed to leave in direct sunlight. And you know why?
1: Why?
0: Because if you have even a little bit of water in there, the sunlight will refract. Like if you've got a magnifying glass, it could start your car on fire.
2: What?
0: Yes.
1: Ooh, I've never heard of that.
2: Like burning ants with a magnifying glass?
1: I feel like this is meant for like Texas and Arizona. You think it's
0: if
1: hot
0: the sun
1: enough
0: hits
1: up
0: it
1: here?
0: Right? Your bottle of Dasani has got a superpower. It could start your car on fire.
1: Mother trucker.
2: All right.
1: Okay.
0: Hand sanitizer is another one, too, because the extreme heat can cause the container to swell. And because of what's inside of it, it's flammable. Boom.
1: Oh, it's flammable. I was imagining it would turn into a bomb.
2: So you've got napalm in your hand sanitizer.
0: And I don't know if as many people carry it in their car as they do now, as they did like during COVID. But that's supposedly a really bad one. When you get those hot, hot, hot, sweltering days, you don't want hand sanitizer.
1: This is helpful because I'm just immediately like, can't put kids in a hot car.
2: Yeah. Nothing's living.
1: An angry husband in a hot car. But these are actual other things.
2: Maybe the angry husband might cause the anger to decrease as the heat increases.
1: No,
2: but
1: it
2: no.
1: increases okay. for mine.
2: It
1: so
2: you're
1: going
2: to need wintertime to do the car trick with us.
0: I would hope your angry husband has the good sense to roll a window down or get out of the car if he's hot.
2: So mad.
0: How about, do you use the regular suntan lotion or do you have the aerosol cans of lotion?
1: Recently, it's been the aerosol because it seems to be so much easier, faster, fun.
0: And sometimes when people are driving to work, they'll even keep like their deodorant or their, you know, sunscreen bug spray stuff like that'll be in their car. That stuff is, the pressure will build up in the heat and they can, it sounds like I'm just talking about things blowing up.
1: It's gonna blow up!
2: There's a lot of things that can explode or engulf your car in flames.
0: It's like a tiny volcano.
2: I was thinking, like, don't have chocolate treats on your front seat.
1: Yeah. Gummy
0: because
1: bears.
0: Boo. You know, let's talk a little bit more about those things coming up, as well as other things that don't like the heat. And, you know, shoot us a text. You ever leave anything stupid in your car during the heat?
1: Like a wine bottle?
0: Yeah, like a wine bottle.
2: Husband.
0: Or your husband. 241-9936. We'll read through those texts in a minute here on Froggy 99.9.

0: Froggy 99.9. It is Scotch and Mandy. He loves the heat. It's Eric Johnson.
1: Do you love the heat?
2: That is the first superlative you've been incorrect
1: on. Yeah, there we go.
2: I am built for cold weather. This Scandinavian blood is too thick for heat.
1: I think the majority of us, we enjoy the fall season.
0: Yep. Yeah. Most of us don't look like we take in a lot of sunshine.
1: No.
3: Well,
1: no.
3: None of these studios have exterior windows.
0: No.
1: That also doesn't help.
0: That's the stupid thing. I've been on air before, too, talking about, we might be getting a little bit of rain later this morning, and it's pouring outside. I can't see outside if it's raining.
2: You guys don't even really have we can kind of see through three windows into a lobby from the KFGO. You guys have nothing.
1: Yeah, we have nothing. Looking
2: it's
1: at your face.
2: Walls and walls and walls.
0: Tom Szymanski's forecast for tomorrow is 91 degrees. Saturday is going to be 95, and then Sunday, 99 degrees.
1: Just keeps going up.
0: Oof. But he puts pleasant and humid is what he puts.
2: Nobody loves the heat more than Tom.
0: Yeah.
2: And I get it. He's got some joint issues.
0: Knee
2: that
0: issues.
2: Helps.
0: Yep.
2: You know, he was a college athlete, so he's got the bum knees from playing basketball in his younger days. So,
1: but there's got to be a moment for him where it's like, this is too hot.
2: I don't think so. I think
1: what?
2: He fully embraces if triple digits plus.
1: What a weirdo.
0: You know, when your surface of the sun hot, one of the things I hate is when you get into your car and you grab the seatbelt buckle.
2: Oh, yes.
0: And it just, your hand just fries. Or when you have it on and it just barely touches like your skin, like the underbelly of your skin. And you're like,
1: this is the worst day. Yeah.
2: When you can't operate the steering wheel because you need like oven mitts for the steering wheel.
0: Yeah, oven mitts should come optional, or you're doing just like the two finger steering. Black leather seats, all that stuff is horrible. Somebody texted in, I left a box of crayons in the back seat once.
1: Oh,
0: never again.
1: One mass one.
2: That's going to leave an interesting art project. At the end of it.
0: So we've been talking about some things that could blow up in your car. We did mention chocolates. Those won't blow up, but that's just disappointing to leave chocolate out in your car.
2: Well, unless you like one giant chocolate treat.
1: What about those Dubai chocolate bars? That could look a little fun.
2: I'm still not entirely sure what that is.
1: It's like a katafi, and I don't know if I'm pronouncing that right, but there's this like little straw sticks that are in a pistachio cream, and then you cover it in chocolate. Okay. I know because I've made it once.
0: Were they invented by Colonel Noumar Qaddafi?
1: Yes.
2: Okay. Disposed dictator of Libya?
0: I'm going political this morning. All right. So the worst thing you've left in a hot car, somebody texted in, my chocolate bar became chocolate soup.
2: Yep.
0: Somebody says, I forgot a gallon of milk. That was an unforgettable smell.
2: So
1: it turned into yogurt, sour
2: cream. IT2 did this to me and wanted me to tell Mandy some stories about pig farming. I've got one for you guys. Have either of you heard JJ's turkey in the pickup story?
0: No.
1: Gosh darn it. He was just in here.
2: The next time he is in here, you have got to hear this story because it is amazing.
0: Ooh.
1: Turkey in a pickup later this week.
0: Okay. Yeah, it's going to be coming up before the end of the week. I had an experience. My wife and I had just bought a brand new Kia Spectra early on in our relationship. The back trunk, you'd lift it up and it had kind of a sharp little area where it would latch.
2: Sure.
0: So we got our groceries in the back there and it's just the beginning of it was a real scorcher of a summer. I'm pulling the groceries out, grab the 2 gallon jug, pull it and it catches on that and spills milk. Our whole trunk fills with milk. And I go, no.
2: Into the carpet.
0: Yeah. I got the little shop vac in the garage. So I kind of quick vacuum up as much as I can, which is gross because then you got a vacuum full of milk.
1: Yeah. Oh.
0: But all summer long, the smell just got more and more and more intense because it got so hot.
1: In.
0: Yeah. And you couldn't get it out of there. Yeah. That was an unpleasant summer.
2: One of my dear, dear friends was bringing nacho cheese to an event.
1: No.
2: took a corner a little hard, and the crock pot tipped over.
1: Oh, it was a crock pot full.
2: It was a lot. Small. It was a lot.
1: This reminds
2: I think
1: me.
2: That she smelled like cheese for a long, long time.
0: Well, there's worse
1: things. It smells
0: things.
1: Like concession stands. Oh, it's my friend Becky.
0: Yeah. Well, if you're headed out this weekend, take one last look around your car before you shut it. If your phone, your groceries, your chocolate, definitely if your pets are in there and it's pushing 100 degrees, get them out of there.
2: Yeah.
0: Right?
2: Yeah.
0: There's a life hack from Old Scotch this morning.
2: Hey.
1: That sounds nice.
0: Don't leave your kids in there. It's going to be a pizza oven. Or coming up with Scotch and Mandy and Froggy 99.9.
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0: Broken heart. Froggy 99.9 bopping it around on a Thursday morning, Thursday, July 23rd, in studio with us, Eric Johnson from over at KFGO.
1: Hey, guys. Thanks for having me in.
0: It was a pleasure to have you in studio.
2: Yeah.
0: I was to sing earlier when Robbie Daniels is in to play birthdays. It's not much of a challenge.
1: Oh, no.
0: She doesn't know her pop culture so well.
1: Oh, yeah.
0: Now, JJ is a challenge.
1: Well, right.
0: That
1: yeah,
0: guy, like, if it's movies, TV, he got Woody Harrelson like that.
2: Yeah, it's his birthday today. Woody Harrelson, is. Yeah.
1: Okay. I feel like if we really pitted JJ versus Scotch in a very niche trivia contest, it could be Battle of the Titans. Because
0: well,
1: JJ is, I mean, now his trivial knowledge is insane. But yours is too.
0: He knows a lot of comedy, but if you put me in there with like some real B-movie, slasher, horror movie type stuff, I'd mm-hmm. ace it.
1: In 80s punk rock, yeah. I would destroy him. And
0: all right, Mandy, you got some clues for us?
2: Yeah. Okay, here we go. This actor... He is an English actor, most famous for being a wizard and a flatulent corpse.
1: I don't think he ever played a wizard or a flatulent corpse, but Benedict Cumberbatch?
2: No, that's a great guess.
1: I love that name.
2: I know, that's really hard to look at. There's so many letters in his last name.
0: Flatulent corpse.
2: Yes. Think about flatulent. Oh, you haven't watched that movie yet.
0: You better give me another. You okay. better give us another clue.
2: He wears glasses.
1: Okay.
2: And because he started out acting at the age of 6, he's replaced them over 160 times.
1: That's a lot of glasses.
2: Yes. Yes.
1: Did he do one of them magically on the Hogwarts Express?
2: Maybe.
0: Oh,
2: maybe.
0: Daniel Radcliffe. He's in that movie where he's like the human jackknife, pretty much. The guy's carting him around, and he's the corpse.
1: But is it Elijah Wood? Is the other? I forget who his co-star is.
0: I confuse those two for each other, though. They're kind of interchangeable in my head.
2: I know.
0: Him and Tobey Maguire is the other one.
1: Yep. Okay, I've worn glasses since I was in the third grade. I don't think I've gone through 50 pairs of glasses.
2: I know. He must be trying to do his own stunts or something.
1: That seems like an absurd amount of
0: glasses. Well, maybe when you're an actor, you're just so pretentious that you're just buying glasses all the time, whether you need them or not. It's a real fancy pants. I had LASIK done years ago, but now I'm finally at the point where I got to start buying glasses again.
1: Are we in the reading glasses phase of life?
0: Yeah, well, I got some cheaters for when I'm doing up close. I got some far away ones for when I'm driving. I'm probably going to have to get those bifocals eventually.
2: The flatulent corpse is Swiss Army Man.
1: And
0: who was in it with him?
1: We're Googling.
0: Yeah. Work that keyboard.
2: Right.
0: Look at that stroke technique. Good job.
1: Oh, it's Paul Dano. It's Paul Dano that
0: really?
1: Is. I love Paul Dano is a phenomenal actor.
2: Paul Dano looks so much better with a beard. What is that picture?
1: If you have not watched Escape at Dannemora, which is based on a true story of some guys that escaped from a prison in upstate New York, it's him and Benicio del Toro. It's awesome. It's a phenomenal. Ben Stiller directed it, so it was kind of like his first
0: more serious
1: dip into directing, and then he went on to do Severance.
2: Severance is so good.
0: I got you. That's well, trippy. Happy birthday to Daniel Radcliffe. How old is he?
2: Daniel Radcliffe is 37 years old today.
0: Ooh, not the young wizard anymore, is he?
2: No, but he's still younger than I expect. Well, he should be younger than me.
0: Well, happy birthday. Let's do another birthday.
2: Okay, yeah. We got one more.
0: Feeling the challenge. More coming up. Scotch and Mandy, Froggy 99.9.

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0: 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My last single Saturday night.
1: Froggy 99.9, it is Scotch and Mandy with the wake-up call. Horrifying revelation to find out that...
2: An off-air revelation that has Scotch shook.
1: Yes. I'm on using this mic in the morning, and then later Mandy is using the same mic, and she's around her filthy, midday. Infected children.
3: Yeah!
1: Doesn't wipe down the microphone.
3: I don't disinfect it the next day, no.
1: I was wondering why I was getting sick.
2: How did you describe her? Snotty booger?
3: She's like, we got a booger microphone.
1: Ugh. All right.
3: Snotty booger microphone we use.
1: Hey, speaking of which, look at this. Eric Johnson.
3: Yay!
2: Crystal clear for now, but give me a couple minutes.
1: Right on. Pro over at KFGO. Boards the Tyler Axness show, and we're doing birthdays for July 23rd. We kind of collaborated on the Daniel Radcliffe.
2: Yeah, we'll give a co-point.
1: Yep,
3: co-point, we'll guys, you're working together.
1: So give us some clues.
3: Very
1: Let's
3: sweet.
1: Do another one.
3: All right, this birthday, she's an acclaimed American actress and a comedian that became a global icon after her role in WandaVision.
2: What? Oh. I mean,
3: you got to think Marvel. That's a TV series.
2: Elizabeth Olsen,
3: series.
2: But I would not describe her as a comedian.
1: Yeah, she's the lead. She's the lead in that. It's not Elizabeth Olsen.
3: That's, not Elizabeth Olsen, okay. But she did a very fun role in that.
2: Yes,
1: but we're gonna need more clues.
3: She is.
1: Than
3: she's
1: that.
3: A witch. Okay, a clue two. She's also a voice actor. Voiced Erica Van Helsing in the Hotel Transylvania movies and Dr. Octopus in Spider-Man Into the Spider-Verse.
2: Oh, yeah. I'm going to need another clue for the name, but okay. I think I'm starting to form a picture in my brain of who we're talking
1: Sarah
2: about.
1: Sarah Silverman.
3: No.
2: I'm going to throw out another guess. Aubrey Plaza.
3: No. Okay, let's get another one. Her husband is actor Ethan Sandler, and she even played opposite him as a love interest on Crossing Jordan.
2: What?
3: That didn't help you, huh?
2: Not a crossing.
1: She
2: Jordan.
1: Sounds like a very obscure actress. Because some of these roles...
3: Think like Bad Moms. Or did you watch Glass Onion, A Knives Out Mystery?
1: I did.
2: Yeah.
3: She's in there.
2: Bad Moms. Hold on. Bad Moms is Mila Kunis, Kristen Bell, and the other one.
3: Yeah, the other one.
1: She's got...
3: She kind of got a nose.
1: She got a nose.
2: She comes equipped with all the features.
1: Has she been on... all the features. Was she on Parks and Rec, too?
3: Yes, she
1: is. It's like Catherine...
2: Hahn.
1: Catherine Hahn.
2: I needed that first name to get there.
1: Oh, man. Yeah, she's kind of got the nose and the kind of the wide smile. Okay.
2: Yes,
1: wow.
2: Yes. Her role on Parks and Rec is hilarious. She's like the political consultant.
1: Right?
2: Who
1: yeah.
2: hates
1: oh,
2: everything.
1: Man, we tag teamed the hell out of that.
2: That was a good tag team birthday.
3: No. I'm proud of both of you. Oh, this makes me so happy.
1: Lord, yeah.
3: 53 years young
1: 53.
3: Today.
1: She's one of those actresses, again, we run across so many actors and actresses that just show up in these...
2: She's like a character actor.
1: Yeah, like one of those character actors that's just in those ensemble films and ensemble comedies where it's like, oh, I've seen her in a bunch of stuff, but okay.
3: SNL?
1: Yeah.
3: She's been there. I mean, she's kind of all over the place.
1: Happy birthday to Catherine Hahn.
3: Yeah.
1: All right, thanks for playing, Eric.
2: Yeah, thanks for having me in, guys.
1: Cool, it's Scotch and Mandy, Froggy 99.9.
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1: The Wake Up Call with Scotch and Mandy.
2: And of course, men get much sicker than women. You know this? The same symptoms, men suffer more. And there's a reason for this, why men experience pain more acutely than women, and that's because there's always a part of a woman's brain thinking about shoes. Yeah. Of course. Yeah. You know this. You see, women are capable of having more than one thought at any one time. You know, men can't. What's your name? I don't know, I have a runny nose. Yeah. Yeah. Women can be thinking about their runny nose, and they can be thinking about their work and what they're having for dinner tomorrow, and they can be recalling every word of a conversation they've just had with a friend to find out if there's any cause, any offence caused or received, you know? And they can be plotting their revenge, any amount of things. Yeah.

0: Froggy 99.9, home of country music and whatever the heck Scotch and Mandy are doing.
1: Guys, what are you doing? What are you doing this time?
2: I found this story and I just wanted to bring it up because I wanted to hear you say, ew.
3: Oh, really?
2: Okay. Talk about an unwanted house guest. There's a lady in, it was in Australia. Surprise of a lifetime. She's looking around her house, discovered more than 100 exotic Madagascar hissing cockroaches living in her home.
3: Ew. Yeah, is that what you wanted me to say?
2: That's what I was looking for. The Operation Orc, the largest seizure of illegal exotic invertebrates in the nation's history. Some people actually take these as pets.
3: Illegal? Why? I mean, some people do love insects. You're right. Other people like birds. Right. I don't understand birds either.
2: So this is an infestation that was caused because the insects had escaped from a nearby breeding operation and multiplied over time, turning the property into a cockroach colony.
3: I guess I don't understand the whole point of wanting to breed them.
2: Do you know...
3: Why do we need them?
2: I think Tom and Kathy have brought them in before. Do you know what a Madagascar hissing cockroach is?
3: Well, does it look kind of like a piece of grass?
2: No. They can be like several inches long. They're a big...
3: cockroach.
2: Yeah, big, disgusting cockroach. They don't fly, but they make a very distinctive hissing sound because they force the air through their little tiny holes in their bodies.
3: Yep, I'm breathing.
2: Yeah. Ooh,
3: yep. Mm-hmm. But some there's like however illegal ones
2: there's in the house. 100 of them in there.
3: 100.
2: Enough to make your skin crawl.
3: Yeah.
2: Pest experts were eventually called in to remove the insects. Now, just to remove them, they didn't want to kill them because they're valued at roughly $200,000. $200,000 Australian dollars or $140,000 U.S. dollars.
3: Why? Do they hiss out gold? Why?
2: Right. Well, people take them as pets. Sometimes classrooms will use them. They'll have them in zoos. They're relatively harmless, but they are totally disgusting.
3: Yeah! They're totally disgusting.
2: Want a disgusting pet? Get yourself a Madagascar hissing cockroach. And stick around for more of the Wake Up Call. Froggy 99.9.
3: Don't invite me over.
2: No. Yup.
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0: Froggy 99.9. It is Scotch and Mandy with the wake up call. We are just gossiping about a coworker who is planning on getting married here soon. Apparently, she's going to hyphenate her last name.
1: Yeah. Works in this building. And I know at least two other girlfriends who have either done that or chose to keep their last name, which has become obviously more of a thing and a trend nowadays. But I love the magic of being able to change your name to your husband's last name.
0: Oh, you like that?
1: Yes, that's why my last name is forever.
0: But I do know a lot of people where it's like a Susan Mills Bailey or, you know, Becky Smith Nelson, and they've got like
1: the hyphenation of their last name plus. But it's like, what do you call your kid?
0: 32 years ago, my wife Tanya took my last name when we got married. But looking back, I don't think I fully appreciated how much paperwork that probably involved. Because I just showed up and signed the marriage license. But for her, it involves your driver's license, your passport, your bank accounts, your credit cards, your insurance,
1: your
0: work
1: social
0: records.
1: Security card.
0: Yes, all that. Somewhere in there, you're still trying to remember your Netflix password. And you're like, I got to go to the DMV and swap all this stuff out. That's a lot of work.
1: And not to get political, but it does make it a lot harder to be able to vote. You have to have proof of why you chose name changed.
0: Yeah, the tradition has changed a lot because there's just so many little odd things now. And I think some women will keep their name if it's something that's very specifically tied to their career. Like if they have
1: Kardashian.
0: Right. Yeah. If you're an insurance agent or you've got a business named after you. You've had the name your whole life. And you like it. You want to keep it. It should probably be up to the woman whether or not she wants to change her name or not.
1: I mean,
0: guys make the assumption that they're going to change it, but not always.
1: What does that feel like for you? If your wife did not take your last name, Scotch, how would you have felt about it? It was a different time for you, but let's say you're getting remarried now.
0: Sorry, Tanya, I'm getting remarried. Yes. I'm pretty open-minded. I don't think it would be a big deal. You know what's funny?
1: Really?
0: You know, the entertainer Jack White, he took his wife's last name. He married Meg White and took her last name, and he still goes by that name. His last name wasn't White.
1: That's incredible.
0: Yeah.
1: I never think about it the other way around, and why not? Especially if you like that last name better than yours. Or it's a family thing. Like, you want to honor a family member that has been a huge impact on you, and, you know, you had a split family all your life. That is what my other sister has done. She took her husband's dad's name, but he also had to change his last name because he originally had his stepdad's last name.
0: Oh,
1: does
0: so
1: that
0: they,
1: make sense?
0: They took on a new last name.
1: Yes,
0: so
1: together.
0: Both of them were changing.
1: Yeah.
0: That's really interesting. Did you ever consider like a hyphenated last name?
1: No, because my last name, my husband's last name is so long to begin with. Right. I would be sitting everywhere having to write that down on like actual documents.
0: Yeah.
1: That's exhausting.
0: I feel in some cases it sounds kind of elegant, but in some other cases it sounds like a law firm because this is huge, long, barely fits on the driver's license. It's so long.
1: Or royalty in some way because they've got like five names.
0: And what if your last name is objectively cooler than your spouse's? Like your last name is Summers or Rivers or Knight or something and you got to change it to Nelson.
1: No way. Okay.
0: Anderson.
1: That's a case where I think you should both transition over to the wife's last name. But I had a girlfriend in high school, and she told me, she promised me she would never change her last name because it was Love.
0: Oh, that's a great last name.
1: Her last name was Love.
0: Wow.
1: She changed it.
0: She did, huh?
1: When she got married, she likes her husband a lot.
0: Well, good for him.
1: I guess.
0: And fooey on her.
1: Yes. Fooey. I haven't heard fooey in such a long time.
0: Did you change your last name when you got married? 2419936. If not, what made you decide to keep it? Did you hyphenate? Shoot us a text. 2419936. We'll talk a little bit more about this coming up next. It's Scotch and Mandy, Froggy 99.9.

0: Froggy 99.9, it is Scotch and Mandy with the wake-up call. Did you ever imagine having a different last name when you were younger?
1: Yes, I always played wedding when I was a kid.
0: So would you write in notebooks and stuff too?
1: Yes.
0: Give yourself, whatever your boyfriend's name was, write that out.
1: Always the hopeless romantic.
0: Yeah.
1: It's exhausting. We wasted so many notebooks.
0: My given last name is Anderson, and I always just seemed so bland and normal. I was like, couldn't it be something kind of cool?
1: Yeah, such a white person.
0: Well, I technically am white. I know I come across as very ethnic, but... Were you excited to change your name someday? I think guys usually are just along for the ride. Meanwhile, for the wife, it's 47 different accounts. Husband just says, you need me to hold your purse? Well, they're standing at the DMV and they've got to change it. We asked, did you ever change your name? Did you not change it when you got married? Somebody texted in, I kept my last name because I'd already built my career with it.
1: Again, there are quite a few, and that does make a lot of sense. If you work that hard, you deserve to keep that name. Yes.
0: Here's a text. I changed my name and I was shocked at how much paperwork there was. That was something we were talking about.
1: Yeah,
0: earlier.
1: The paperwork. I think it was the social security card that somehow surprised me. It's not like your number's going to change, but your name has to.
0: Takes a little effort. A lot of red tape, a lot of bureaucracy.
1: Red tape.
0: My husband actually offered to take my last name.
1: I like those.
0: Yeah, that's a very liberal, open-minded point of view.
1: And I, exactly.
0: And you gotta have,
1: so I know it's not every single person
0: right,
1: out there.
0: Because there's some alpha macho dudes out there that know that their friends would give them so much crap if they took their wife's last name.
1: Because I want to, exactly. I want to hear the most honest opinions. I know there's men out there that really still appreciate their wife taking their name. There's something magical about it. Don't tell me I'm a hopeless, you can tell me that.
0: You're a hopeless romantic.
1: That's who I am. Oh, look at this one. We both kept our own names, and it's never been a big deal.
0: Huh.
1: Kept your own names. You're your own individual person.
0: Right. And then,
1: weird.
0: And then everybody else has got an opinion on it. But you know what?
1: Yeah.
0: Everybody else's opinion doesn't matter. It's just whatever's going on with the two of you. I still accidentally sign my maiden name sometimes. Yeah, well, it's like writing the wrong date when the year changes.
1: That's funny. That's funny. One more?
0: Yeah, one more.
1: Says, my new signature took 6 months to figure out. It's weird.
0: Yeah, you spent a lifetime scrawling that name out.
1: Just like probably you, Scotch, you remember your first time putting a ring on? Because I don't think you normally would.
0: No.
1: Wear jewelry.
0: And when
1: rings.
0: I do, like if I'm doing something like, well, I'm going to admit, I dye my hair. I know.
1: Scotch!
0: And sometimes when I'm dyeing my hair, I'll take this ring off. And it feels weird even for that brief period when you don't have it on.
1: So naked.
0: Yeah, so imagine after a lifetime of scrawling your name out and working on your penmanship, you got to come up with a new last name to write down. Not easy.
1: No.
0: Well, marriage traditions have changed a lot over the years. Some couples stick with traditions. Some make up their own. And as long as both people are happy and you're both at the same front door at the end of the day, it doesn't really matter what your names are.
1: I guess not.
0: Yeah. Thanks for weighing in this morning. Scotch and Mandy, Froggy 99.9.
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I almost forgot. Today is all about Zach Top. He's going to be hitting the stage of the North Dakota State Fair tonight. And I want to give a big shout out to anybody who won those tickets all of this week.

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Brex and Dunn on Froggy 99.9. This is Middays with Mandy and Taylor Swift playing in just a couple of seconds. Do you know what she now has in common with Mr. Beast? They're now both married. Off the market. Congratulations to both of you.

0: Luke Combs on Froggy 99.9. Tonight and throughout this weekend, Loco Days continues through Dilworth, Minnesota. And it looks like at noon, there's a golf scrabble and color run. That's really fun, especially if you can get the family involved, coming up at 7:30 p.m. tonight. And then maybe we just celebrate over at Unwind because they got karaoke.
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0: That's John Morgan on Froggy 99.9. Can you relate? Do you have a parent or a family member that really pushed you to play golf because they thought that you would thoroughly enjoy it later on in life? Well, it didn't work out for me, but for Cole Swindell, his dad did that for him.
1: To me, you know, golf has always been a big part of my life on the road. If there's a day where I can get out, get some exercise, go play nine holes, whatever it is, and get off the bus, that's honestly what I love to do. And, man, there's nothing like just hanging out with your buddies. I mean, we've written songs, come up with ideas out there. It's something my dad taught me to play. I always played everything growing up, but he's like, you'll always be able to play golf a lot longer than you will football.

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0: Christmas in July. Froggy 99.9, that's Jason Aldean. We are just after 10 o'clock, and this is Middays with Mandy. But Chris Young has been advertising his Christmas, which is kind of nice, in July, but it will be actually happening in December. But when he's on tour, on the road, does he have any extra time to do fun stuff?
1: I'm sure people would like me to say, and there are some people that are that way, where they're like, oh, yeah, man, we went golfing in the morning. And I was like, no. When I wake up, it's probably multiple interviews. Then it's straight into sound check for 45 minutes to an hour, get everything the way we want it to. Go back, go find a gym somewhere close by. Then you do a meet and greet, and then it's time for a show. I've normally got my dog, so my dog's out all the time. That's probably the most fun thing I'm doing in a show day outside of the actual show part. Yeah.

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Walker Fancy Hayes life. On Froggy 99.9. I think we love our country artists because they are the most true to themselves, almost all of them. However, fame can really hit a person, especially if you're someone well-known like Luke Bryan. So Luke Bryan, he's going to tell us how fame has changed

0: And Luke Bryan says that it has at least a little bit for him. This is how.
1: We were at a little Mexican place the other night, and, you know, we kind of disrupted the restaurant there for a little bit, but the owners appreciated us coming in, and we're going to go back there and have fun and certainly never get aggravated with it. There's two trains of thought. You can sit in your house and never get out there. But, I mean, me and my wife, gosh, we go out with friends, and I think it's 10 times harder to ward off trying to take a picture or spending a moment with a fan or somebody that really wants to meet you. I don't want to ever be sitting at the house and go, you know, I just don't want to take any pictures tonight. I mean, you know, we don't even think about it.

0: 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I think we are our prime time into our small town festivals that are going on. And this week is all about Dilworth, Minnesota and their Loco Day. So today, the specific fun stuff is a golf scramble that's happening at noon. And coming up at 7:30 is one of my favorites. It's a color run.
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Carmen on Froggy 99.9. I think it's always exciting to find out when you are going to be headlining something. And Bailey Zimmerman this last week has been announced to be headlining Somewhere Festival. That's taking place downtown Wichita, Kansas, September 25th and 26th. Right now, this is Shaboozy. Man,

0: you look.
1: Josh Ross on Froggy 99.9. We are just after 11 o'clock, middays with Mandy and this guy, Dierks Bentley. I expect him to be sleeping all of this week because he just wrapped this past weekend his tour, his off-the-map tour for 2026, high-energy performances, because you know Dierks Bentley.

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Thomas Rhett on Froggy 99.9. Today, tomorrow, this entire weekend is Logo Days for Dilworth, Minnesota. And tonight I'm really excited about it. They got that at 7:30, a collar run. 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You start and you end at Serenity Assisted Living in Dilworth. Right now.

with Mandy. And when it comes to your caffeine and your cup of coffee, how many do you have? I know that there's research that's going back and forth that you need just one cup a day, but now there's new research saying 5 cups is good.

0: 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Let's talk about your caffeine consumption, specifically your coffee drinking. How many cups are you actually drinking a day? I've got kind of good news. You can. Scientists have found drinking up to 5 cups a day is very safe and easy for most adults and may even support your heart health. I'm assuming it's not the sugary ones, though. But research has found that regular coffee consumption is associated with a lower risk of stroke, type 2 diabetes, and heart failure. So the best ones is the paper-filtered and instant coffee, showing the greatest benefits. Have you tried instant coffee? It's not that bad.
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Luke Bryan in the lunch hour today on Froggy 99.9, brought to you by Hangry Joe's Hot Chicken in Fargo. Fans are still giggling. Russell Dickerson recently had a wardrobe

back, Carrie Underwood in the lunch hour today, sponsored by Hangry Joe's Hot Chicken in Fargo. Froggy 99.9. How about this? We all know that social media can be such an evil, especially for our kids. It's very harmful. And there's a country out there that is deciding to ban it for kids under 15.

0: This country's going to be our guinea pig. Jason Aldean, Froggy 99.9. I think I could kiss France, though. France has decided to pass the social media ban for kids under 15. So this would be the first country in the European Union to pass a blanket ban on all platforms. And it's just because of what we all kind of have a fear of, this worldwide concern over harmful effects of the digital consent on our kids. And this ban is also going to ban the use of mobile phones in high schools. I want to see how this works out for France, and then I kind of want America to do the same thing.
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101.9. We're in the lunch hour brought to you by Hangry Joe's Hot Chicken, which, speaking of, we just got a couple minutes left of the 12 o'clock hour. So if you haven't done this yet, head over to Froggy's Facebook and Instagram page. 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

Joey, that is Morgan Wallen on Froggy 99.9, just after Vaughn Brian Scott on the Most Country. With Lee Rice, this is Rumor. 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

0: 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Hey, what's seven down?
1: Oh.

0: time zone am I on? 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
1: It doesn't matter. It's 5 o'clock somewhere.
0: It's always on 5 in Margaritaville, come to think of it.
1: Yeah, I heard that.
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0: I hate how you look. Moving on. That is Josh Ross on Froggy 99.9. Bakery in England making headlines after a delivery driver accidentally dropped a huge three-tier wedding cake right on the sidewalk, only for a passerby to capture a stray dog helping himself to the cake. Oh, can you believe that? Luckily, the bakery rushed a replacement cake over just in time for the reception, and the dog got the meal of a lifetime with it. So it ended up being a win-win for everybody, except for the delivery driver.
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It's Rocky Mountain Low on Froggy 99.9. Good afternoon, Brian Scott, on a thirsty Thursday, just after 2 with Scotty McCreary. This is it. Froggy 99.9 forecast up next.

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Tyler Hubbard out dancing in the country on Froggy 99.9. Looking at a mix of sun and clouds today, 87 for your high. Clouds early, clear overnight tonight, 63. Tomorrow, mostly sunny, 88. Here's Graylin James. It's water at a wedding. 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

Rocky Thurman, Who Wouldn't Want to Be Me on Froggy 99.9. It's Brian Scott with Bailey Zimmerman now. This is Chevy Silverado for me. It was a blue Ford Pinto that I had to borrow money for my first ever car. But man,

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Riley Green, there's this girl on Froggy 99.9, mix of sun and clouds. Upper 80s today, going to be clearing up throughout the overnight. 63, then tomorrow mostly sunny, 88. This is the latest now from Lainey Wilson with John Mayer. 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

Froggy 99.9 as the weather's getting warmer. Summer feels good, doesn't it? Especially now we got rid of all that smoke from last week and we can enjoy it. It could be a beautiful weekend as well. 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

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There's always that 0.1% chance, though.

0: Morgan Wallen and Noe on Froggy 99.9. All right, think about it. You're on a road trip, right? You're maybe thinking about getting some coffee, but you don't want to have coffee because then you got to go to the bathroom. You got to make stops, right? So when you're on that ultimate road trip, experts are saying the best snack you can get isn't coffee to keep you awake. It's sunflower seeds, because the physical act of cracking them open keeps your brain awake. So, like, there's a whole bunch going on in your brain up here, which stimulates you better than coffee, and it doesn't make you have to pee every 3 hours.
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Alan Langley. It's Be Her on Froggy 99.9. Brian Scott, I'm your home for the wake-up call with Scotch and Mandy and Cody Johnson. 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

0: Hey, dog,
1: 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Brian Scott. Coming up, we got Dan and Shay. If you need somebody, just say so. Also, Colster and Dell on the way. It's Chesney now. Here's American Kids.
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Cole Swindell, drink a bottle on this Thirsty Thursday. 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Mix of sun and clouds yet this afternoon and evening. Now tonight going to be clearing all the way. Clear sky 63, mostly sunny tomorrow with a high 88. John Harding now. 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

all summer long. That is Kid Rock on Froggy 99.9. If every day was like today, I'd be loving it all summer long. I mean, this is perfect. You can get some sun, enjoy the weekend almost here. It's just a great day. It's Stella Lefty now. This is Boston on Froggy.

0: 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Wetzel there, Rocky Mountain Low on Froggy 99.9. It's Brian Scott giving you a chance to throw out the first pitch at an FM Redhawks baseball game. 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

Taylor Swift, I Knew It, I Knew You on Froggy 99.9, almost close to quitting time. We're getting there. Drive at 5 coming up here in just a few minutes right now. This is Low Cash, it's Wrong Hearts on Froggy 99.9.

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Jelly Roll, Son of a Sinner on Froggy 99.9. It's after 5. It's a thirsty Thursday. Suppose might as well get to drinking, huh? Zach John King and Froggy 99.9.

Darius Rucker. All right. Froggy 99.9, Brian Scott. Got Justin Moore coming up. An update on Justin Moore as well. After he took some time off, he's back. He's on the road. Feels better than ever. Let you know what happened to him. Right now, it's Kenny Chesney. Carry on. 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

0: 94.9. Before that, we heard Justin Moore, who actually took some time off to get sober. He took it was like 4 weeks or something he took off. He was said originally to work on himself, but then it came out and he said that he was getting out of control. He needed time to get sober. Now that he's sober, he said he wants to be a resource for some of the other artists that may be struggling with alcohol, because it takes a toll on you. He said for him, it was 2020, which got him. He said the stresses of not being able to pay the band or figuring out how to pay the band and the road crew, because it wasn't up to him to not tour, right? So he said there were a lot of stresses. He turned to drinking, but he's got himself sober now. So congratulations to Justin Moore. We got Luke Bryan coming up, Ellen Langley, more on the way. Froggy 99.9.
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and she knows it. That is Luke Bryan on Froggy 99.9. Have a great rest of your Thursday. Appreciate you listening. 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

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Mason hanging out with you on your Thursday. Is today Thursday? It is Thursday today. It is Thursday. Oh my goodness. It felt like a Wednesday. Anyways, here's Jake Owen.

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0: Heartache medication, John Party here on Froggy. Bear with me. I was like, today's the most Wednesdayiest Thursday of my life. I had no idea. Tomorrow's Friday. Let's go.
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Rodney Adkins here on Froggy 99.9. You know, a deer in headlights. I have a deer story coming up, but you typically find your deer either in front of your car, on your car, or just out in the wild. But in this instance, they were in two different spots, but in the exact same area. I'm going to tell you what it is in a few songs. You won't believe what happened. First, Megan Maroney, Beautiful Things.

0: Josh Ross here on Froggy. Wrong place, wrong time. Two deer crashed through the windows of two different businesses at the exact same shopping center at the exact same time. Police said it created chaos because people thought there had been some explosion until they realized it was two separate deer making terrible decisions simultaneously. What are the odds? Somewhere where two deer are probably blaming each other.
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Mason hanging out with you on your Thursday evening. Yes, I got it right this time. Don't you worry. I got so much more to talk about. And such little time. Right now, Shaboozy.